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0: 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Hey, yeah.
1: Okay.
0: And my mama got headphones in heaven. Yeah. I hope she hear the song.
1: Hey, Cap, you and Clay take care of each other up there, man. Pops, you and Precious, man, y'all hear me, right? Me and my guardian angels been arguing lately. Could they say I won't go where God trying to take me? 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
2: Muhammad is still in his tomb, and Joseph Smith is still in his tomb, and Buddha is still in his tomb, and Confucius is still in his tomb. But there is one man who was not found in a tomb. I've been

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I said don't play with who he chose, and he really meant it. You gotta die to really grow, is you really?

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But on that day you faced the man.

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2: 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Praying that you get what you desire, but you don't pray to no Messiah.

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Tatted verse, but the pen washed out. 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

0: pounds. 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
2: Hey, it's Slim here with sharing our stories. Unfortunately, we were not able to meet with our guests this past week. Things popped up, schedules conflicted, and just weren't able to get together. So that means we're going to have to take you back in the day. And we're going to take you back to last year, an awesome guest that came through. By the way, all of our guests are awesome. But an awesome guest that came through last year. And I think you will really enjoy what she has to share with us. So, welcome. This is Sharing Our Stories.
0: The following program contains material of a mature subject matter concerning addiction and recovery from drugs and alcohol. 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There are numerous pathways to recovery, and each week, we welcome powerful leaders and role models who have struggled in drug or alcohol addiction, have found a pathway to recovery, and who thrive as positive community members with an ongoing vision of success. 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When the world says give up, hope whispers, try it one more time.
2: What's going on, Mile High, and welcome back to Sharing Our Stories. My name is Slim, along with Nani Al Jaleel, and I want to thank you for joining us. If you've never been here with us before, you've never tuned in, well, this program is all about addiction and recovery, and we bring in a guest from Colorado each week to share in their struggles with addiction and to let us know their story of recovery and where they are in their life right now. And we do this because, well, truly believe that, first of all, there's so many different pathways to recovery. And we want you to hear all the different stories of how people found their recovery. And we want to celebrate recovery. And also, we know that there's people that are struggling in addiction. And maybe by listening to this program, maybe you'll get the strength and courage to step forward into your recovery. Or maybe this program can help you in your recovery as maybe an extra meeting. So, you know, you can feel like you checked in tonight. Or maybe you're a friend or a family member of somebody who's dealing with addiction. And you just are wondering, how can I help them? How can I be... how can I be someone that shows them some love and helps them get into a program or a treatment or find a recovery program? And hopefully you listen to this program and you get a better understanding of what they're going through. And maybe you do find some ways where you can be a part of that person's recovery that's dealing with addiction in your life. So I want to thank you for being here. And tonight... Nani and I have a really great guest from Empower Recovery Homes.
3: Mm-hmm. Yes. So tonight we have Rachel Menchaca. She is from Menchaca. Love
2: great
3: it.
2: Name. Great name. Great name. I'm just saying it's a great name.
3: It is. And it's exactly how it looks pronounced. It's pronounced exactly how it looks, which I love. But Rachel and I, so we've known each other for, several years. We were from the same fellowship. We've been able to be of service together. Like we've been in the community together for quite a while. And Rachel is one of those women who, she just shows up. She shows up in everything she does in every way, in service and speaking. And we also got to work together at Tribe Recovery Homes at one point as well.
4: We did.
3: Yeah, absolutely. So we've been together on this journey for quite a while, and you're somebody that I truly admire, and you have a strength and resilience that's pretty beautiful and awesome. And so having you as a guest here tonight, it just speaks volumes to just, again, where you are just in your life and in your recovery. So thank you for being here.
4: Thank you.
2: Mm-hmm. So when you say we're in the same fellowship together, what does that mean?
3: Yeah, so there are what are called 12-step fellowships, and it's basically anything that has an anonymous attached to it. I mean, everything from Alcoholics Anonymous to Narcotics Anonymous, Cocaine's Anonymous. I think there's like 30 something different anonymouses. We happen to belong to Narcotics Anonymous. Mm-hmm. It is the fellowship that I know for myself I chose because it's very structured. It's very detailed. It really helps keep me accountable. But we really, the things that we talk about in the 12th in this fellowship is like, you know, there's a couple of things that are expected of you to be successful in recovery. It's that you go to meetings, you get a sponsor, you do step work, and that's what I've, and be of service, right?
1: Right. And one of the things I like about Narcotics Anonymous specifically is that they talk about addiction. Mm-hmm. Addiction is across the board, every single part of addiction and the symptoms of addiction.
3: Exactly.
1: So all of the other ones just focus on one, but Narcotics Anonymous focuses on all of them. You can be, everyone is included.
3: Yeah. That's absolutely right. And it also, you know, something that we really emphasize in this community too is that we can be addicted to people, places, and things. I mean, we are the disease. The disease of addiction has so many faces. So just like here we talk about, there's so many pathways to recovery. There are so many ways to be addicted. And in this program, that's what we focus on with the disease of addiction.
2: So our guest tonight, Rachel Menchaca from Colorado. Thank you so much for being here. And we're going to turn it over to Rachel here on Sharing Our Stories.
1: All right. Thank you. So my name is Rachel Menchaca. I say I'm from Colorado just because I've been here since I was 3. I was actually born in Chicago. Came out here when I was 3, and I'm just going to tell a little bit of the war story because I really try to stay on the recovery side of it, just so I can, you know, like associate with everyone. Because it's funny because you come in here and then you've been here for a while, and when you go and speak in front of people, I've changed so much that sometimes I think people don't identify, or they think they can't identify with me because I've changed so much, if that makes sense at all. So I just want to say that, you know, for me, one of the things, like we were talking about Narcotics Anonymous, was the symptoms. And what I've learned from that was I've had symptoms of addiction since I can remember. Like the fear, the being afraid. I was actually a mute child. As much as I talk now and as strong as I am, as much of a leader as I am now, I was just so scared as a child that I did not speak. So I only can remember since I was 3. I don't have any recollection of what happened before. The only thing that I do know is what was told to me was that my mom left us when I was a baby. I think I was 3 months old, and she came back for us out in Chicago when I was 3 years old. Brought us back to Denver, and that's where my mom and my stepdad now were courting each other at the time. So for me, I'm just going to try to keep this about me. I was really scared. I remember I was really scared. I didn't fit. I didn't belong. My mom and my dad were complete strangers to me. So I didn't speak, which caused more problems because, you know, I was supposed to act a certain way and be a certain way. And I wasn't doing any of those things. I wasn't cooperating. I wasn't helping make my mom feel better about herself with whatever was going on with her. So that caused a lot more problems. And my parents were courting with each other. So they were leaving us with my grandparents a lot, which left that open to me being molested by my grandfather. And I just share these things because I think it's really hard for people to be open about these things. So many people have come from this and they have such a hard time sharing about this. So that's the reason that I share about it so openly when I do. So I'm going to go all the way to when I started getting in fights probably since I was 8. I started using, I think I was smoking cigarettes by the time I was 5. I was smoking pot by the time I was 10. I was using every day by the time I was 12. And my parents had no idea. You know, we were kind of, we were the stepchildren. And as long as I kept my grades up, you know, did the mandatory things I was supposed to do and stayed under the radar, then everything else was good.
3: That low riding, you know, being a low rider.
1: Yeah, just stay under the radar and then everything was okay. So I learned how to do that really well. I started drinking every day since I was 14. I was drinking when I was at school. We'd go to lunch and we would go drink at lunch and we'd come back to school. I left home by the time I ran away like 3 times. I finally left by the time I was 15. I stayed with my sister, which she was also using. So then I had to, the only requirement that I had is I had to pay rent. That was the only requirement I had at the age of 16, was I had to pay rent. So I didn't have a curfew. I had a couple jobs. I paid rent. I lived with my sister. I had to carry this little bat that fit up the sleeve of my jacket. And that was like one of the only things that I had to do was that. So I was like off and running, using pretty hard since I was 16. I moved to freebasing by the time I was 17. And I did that for about 3 years. I weighed about 98 pounds. And the only reason I quit was because I got pregnant when I was 20. So I had a suspicion that I was pregnant. I didn't quit right away because I didn't really want to know. Because I don't, you know what I mean? Like, if I don't quite admit it yet, I don't have to be responsible for that. So I weighed 98 pounds when I was 3 months pregnant.

0: My daughter daughter's dad was abusive, and in turn, probably after a couple years, I became abusive. And it took me 5 years to get out of that relationship. And because of my self-esteem and how I felt about myself, I think I was single for a whole 3 months before I met my son's dad, who also was abusive. So I did another 13 years in abusive relationships. Within that, I had my son. We went out all the time, you know, we drank all the time. We drank a lot all the time. Our house was a revolving door of people coming in and out all the time. I had a very bad motorcycle accident. We went to the club. I was supposed to start school the next day, and we had went out to the club, and we were stealing drinks off of people's tables, and it was all good until, well, we were stealing pitchers, and I was cool with that. But we went to the next bar, and they were taking people's personal drinks, and I wasn't okay with that.
1: there's a line.
0: You know, I have a line. So we were doing that, and I was supposed to start school, and so he was way more messed up than I was. He was way more messed up than I was, and we got in an argument, and he won. I got on the back of the motorcycle, and we drove to his house, and we were probably about 5 blocks from the house, and we hit a car, and I flew over 2 cars and back down in the street. They said I flew about 60 feet in the air, and from what I heard, they called my family and said they need to come in, pay their respects to me before I passed. Mm-hmm. So then I had to do physical therapy. I was on meds, on painkillers, and, you know, I was still drinking. So then that's where the revolving door, everybody was coming in because I couldn't really go anywhere. I had 2 casts on both of my arms. And that was like probably the worst of what happened to me. I'm pretty resilient because mm-hmm. I'm still here, right?
1: Mm-hmm.
0: So I'm going to just fast forward. I finally got out of that relationship. It was tough. It was hard. It was years of break up, get back together with him, break up, get myself back together, you know, get another apartment, get new furniture, get new, you know, all of the necessities, set my kids up again, and I would let him back in. I probably did that like 5 times. You know, all the promises, all the it's going to be different, and I finally got away from him. And by the time I got away from him, I think my daughter was 14, my son was 11. He couldn't stand me at the time because I left his dad, and his dad, you know, convinced him that I was a horrible person. And my daughter was already using at that time, and she kind of took off. She ended up getting pregnant, so she, you know, was doing her own thing, and my son went and lived with his dad. And I just bring that up because that's like where I really spiraled out of control. Then I was just using all the time. I lived a double life. I lived with a cop, and I also knew someone that was moving. Well, I knew quite a few people that were moving some heavy stuff, right? So I lived with the cop, and I would go out, and I would drive across town. I would change in the car, because I go from, like, the policeman's ball to the other side of town and, you know, do whatever dirt I was doing. And then I would go back. I had a job. I had a car. I had, you know, everything looked just right. But no.

0: nobody really knew what was going on because I was going from one group of people to another, to another, to another, and nobody except for maybe like two people knew that I actually wasn't sleeping for days at a time. So it looked normal to most people, except for like the days that I would get out of control and do the blackouts and get crazy and break some things. And
1: something I think about as you're talking about this, it's like, it reminds me that the people that are in our lives, doesn't matter, you know, cops, I mean, they could be doctors, they could be, yeah, right? Like the people who love us, they can't even see it sometimes, right? And I think about that with families who are like, I can't believe I didn't see it, or I can't believe I didn't know. And it's like, yeah, well, we're really good at hiding.
0: I think no one actually had a clue. Mm-hmm. And now that you bring that up, he was actually undercover narcotics detective when I met him.
1: Mm-hmm.
0: And had no clue.
1: Had no idea.
0: No, I would even get in his car while he was doing investigations on other people and do ride-alongs with him.
1: And you're like, wait, I see something.
0: It was getting a little sketchy because I'd be in one person's car looking to see if he's looking for us and looking, you know, and then in his car, like, do I know these people?
1: Hoping that your friends aren't, yeah, getting busted. Yeah. Yeah.
0: And then it gets a little scary because, you know, then I was like, I'm going to get someone killed, you know, doing what I'm doing on, I think, you know, somewhere. It's funny because, like, my whole life, every single thing that I've done, like, when I was freebasing, I decided to quit, and then they ended up getting ripped off, right? They ended up being held at gunpoint, thrown on the floor. Another place that I used to go, I stopped doing that. I stopped getting high there, and they ended up getting... the SWAT team came, and I missed that. Like, I missed so many things. And, you know, we talk about in Narcotics Anonymous, a higher power. And I was brought up also very religious. We went to church all the time. I mean, probably like four times a week, all day Sunday. You know, and I just didn't get anything from it because, like, as a child, I felt like it was just being shoved down my throat. And I just didn't get any connection or get that click, you know, to a higher power. And that's one of the things that I've gotten from coming to Narcotics Anonymous. You know, one of the things I wanted to share also is that... because of where I work now, I work at the, you know, Empower Recovery, and, you know, we work with the treatment centers, and we work with the sober livings, and, you know, the detox, and, like, all of those things. And I want to say that I share this because when I first came in the rooms, I had no intention ever of getting clean. I got there by chance. The reason I ended up there was because my sister needed to get clean. And, you know, like, at the end, you know, it's like, what was your bottom? I probably had 100 bottoms, right? But when I finally came to the rooms of Narcotics Anonymous, I had lost my car. My car got repoed. I couldn't keep my office job anymore. I finally got away from, like, the last guy that was using with me, and he brought a gift home, and it was an 8-ball, you know, like, it was, he was bringing me flowers, you know, and I, like, somewhere my brain told me I was in trouble because I've seen this before, I've done this before. So I left there, and I'm now sleeping on my sister's couch, finally got my car repoed. And I'm working at a daycare, and I don't like other people's kids. So
1: You knew that was rock bottom, huh?
0: Well, I didn't. I still was like in denial that I'm good. I don't need this. So like while my sister's like making these moves, right? Like I'm going to quit getting high. I'm going to quit drinking. And I'm like, cool, that doesn't affect me. I got my own people. I don't need you. You know, mm-hmm. do those things. And then from work to home, because I didn't have a car anymore, that was my ride to work and back home. And now we got to go stop at these meetings where all these crazy people were, right? Where I don't belong here. I'm better than these people. I wouldn't hang out with these people on my worst high. Mm-hmm. I always said that. I argued with her when like one of the next meetings was in a church, and I'm like, what the hell? Now you're trying to take me to church? And she's arguing, you know, she's arguing with me saying that these people are just as messed up as the ones at the other meetings while we're arguing outside the church to go to a meeting. I had people picking me up out of the meetings. I would sit at, you know, by the door. I did not speak to anyone. I was not nice at all. I did not, you know, how we're supposed to be talking to people and open and like, don't give me a hug. Don't even look at me. Don't freaking talk to me. I'm good. And I had people, you know, picking me up. And I just always share this, like, my God has a really funny sense of humor, right? During this time, I never got in trouble. I have one charge. Out of all of my 25 plus years of using, all the crazy things that I did, all the parties I crawled out, you know, where guns were going off and moving stuff, and like I have one charge. And I end up in detox twice while I'm having people call me from, you know, pick me up from the meetings. I end up in detox twice. And I think that's what like finally made me look at, you know, because, you know, they ask, if you've ever been to detox, they ask you like that, all those extensive personal questions mm-hmm. before they release you. And like, do you think you have a problem? The first time I was like, no, I'm good. You know, I don't have a problem. And I think like the second time I maybe thought about it, maybe I have a problem. Maybe
1: this could be a problem.
0: Maybe there's something wrong. Maybe, you know, and like, I don't know that I ever came in because I recognized that I had a bottom. I think what kept me coming was I saw in these people that they had something that I didn't even know existed. I didn't know what peace was. I didn't know what happiness was. I didn't know what any of those things were. So like, how could I be missing something that I never had, right? Mm-hmm. So I, you know, had to figure that out. And I remember like one of the first sponsors that I had, she like was trying to go through like my, you know, my story and what happened to me when I was a kid. And like, she wanted to be me to be like really specific, and we're going to cry and we're going to do all these things. And I'm like, no, we're not doing that. You know, I think I fired like 5 sponsors before I started cooperating or doing anything. Right. And I remember one of the questions that I asked her was like, what is the point of this, right? What's the point of us doing this? Why are you asking me this stuff? And she told me that, and I share this for a reason. She told me that we're doing this so you can get back to when you were happy, when you were a kid. And I told her like, well, then I'm wasting my time because I've never been happy. I've never been okay. Nothing's ever been okay. I've just been scared. I've been miserable. I couldn't sleep. Like, just everything was wrong since I could remember. So what is the point of this? Right? And I just share that because I had to finally figure that out. You know, I finally drank the Kool-Aid. Mm. I finally drank the Kool-Aid. I finally was, you know, they say it's a cult. And like now I'm so okay. If it's a cult, I'm good with this being a part of this cult because it changed my life. You know, and that's the part that I'm huge about is the changes that it made in my life. I did another program, it was called Landmark. I had a couple years clean and I did this other program. It was a 3-day program where it like just broke me down all the way. And on the second day, I was so sick because I still was like resistant to what they were saying. I remember standing up and at that time, I still wasn't comfortable talking in front of people or groups or any of that, but I stood up because I was so sick and I told that instructor or that coach that he didn't know what he was talking about. He had no clue where I came from. There's no way what he was saying to me could work. And, you know, and he just like broke it down for me and explained like what I was, you know, what did I have to lose, right? And he somehow got me to like cooperate. And those were like the first glimpses of me getting any peace at all in my life. And during that session, I wrote my grandfather a letter and I forgave him. And I called my ex-husband and forgave him. I called my parents and like, you know, started working on rebuilding a relationship. And I just really like to talk about what happened in recovery, because one of the things that I also like to talk about is that we can survive anything in recovery, and all of it is based around doing the steps and going over the steps again and again in every single thing that we're faced with. I want to say like, at 2 years clean, I lost my sister. She ended up having colon cancer. And from the time that she was diagnosed, it was 4 months. 4 months till she passed away. It was really tough to watch. It was tough to go through it. That was one of the things, you know, we got together with the family and like everybody needs to show up. So I would go to work and I would go to the hospital every day. And then, you know, she had her surgeries. She never got better from her surgeries. And then we did hospice. And this was one of the times that I thought about using. Because her and I used to use together before, and she was in such pain, and it was so hard to watch her. She went from like 180 pounds to like 80 pounds within this, you know, 4 months time, and just watching her be in pain. And somewhere in my brain kept telling me that, you know, if I go score, I can help her feel better and not, you know, her not have this pain. And one of the things about Narcotics Anonymous is I had been around long enough to have built a community that I was not by myself ever to be able to go score any drugs. I was never alone, not at the hospital, while she was going through hospice, at her boyfriend's house. Like, I was never alone. I was always with someone the whole time, so I was never able to do that. And, you know, I got through that clean. And then the next thing I went through was at 5 years clean, I now had cancer. I had breast cancer. I think I was diagnosed. So my clean date is October 11th. And I think I was diagnosed maybe a week before I got 5 years, because I was diagnosed in October. And it was tough. You know, one of the things, like when we first get clean, is we think we're superheroes, right? And we can save everybody else, and it's about everybody else. And, you know, I think I still hadn't learned how to put that cape down. And I still was worried about everybody else and worried about my family and worried about, like, I just saw, like, what everybody went through losing my sister. So I immediately went to that I have to survive this, right? I have to survive this. I have to get through this because I can't put my family through this again. So I did. And with that, you know, like Narcotics Anonymous, once again, they showed up, like my sponsor showed up. Somebody came to my house all the time. They prepared meals for me. You know, I mean, my sponsor's cleaning my bathroom floor for me, right? I mean, just so many things, mentally, physically, spiritually showed up. During this time, I did develop a better relationship with my parents. They wanted to show up for me through chemo, and I allowed them to, and it was uncomfortable at first. And you know, we were able to build a relationship through that. And you know, like I said, I just really share all these things because we can get through anything, and it's really just going through the steps again over and over. And I think the next thing that happened, probably the worst thing that's happened, is I lost my son. So, you know, I talked about that I didn't have that relationship with my kids when I came into the rooms. You know, that is something that I've been able to build because, you know, one of the things that they say is everybody else doesn't change, but I change, right? I change who I am. I change how I'm responding. I change how I am showing up, right? I'm not no longer bitter anymore. I'm no longer a victim anymore, and I don't have to carry all of those things around, so I can now develop these relationships with my parents. I can be more understanding for my daughter, you know, because her and I, like, man, we just butted heads forever. We just always had a difficult relationship. And, you know, it probably was part me, part her, probably because she's so much like me. We're both just as hard-headed as each other. And, my son was, you know, also using, and I remember just the fear that I had knowing what he was doing on the streets, knowing what he was doing out there running and gunning and moving drugs, and just I knew a lot of the things he was doing because we had such an open relationship with each other. It was so hard to go to sleep, you know, wondering when I was going to get that phone call. So the reason I share this is because, you know, they say attraction rather than promotion. And the only thing that I got to do was I got to show up and I got to show him how he could have something different, right? The same thing that I shared, that I saw that there was something different, and it was my opportunity to be able to show him something different. He did end up coming back into my life. His dad turned that rage and that abuse onto my son, and my son ended up having to, like, physically fight him like a man for I don't know for how long, but my son was finally done with that and called me and told me what was going on, and that he left because he beat the crap out of his dad, and he was now afraid that he was going to go to jail because that was one of the things that his dad would do, is turn everything around and blame him and make it look like it was him. You know, that was something that he would do just with me and with everyone. So I did end up getting my son back in my life. We tried to report it, and that turned around on me. I had a dry drop UAs at 2 years clean, which was fine because, you know, I was going to be able to pass them. But I got my son back in my life, and it took some years before he changed. He OD'd almost a couple times, and caught a few charges, and he was living with me. And I don't know exactly what happened. I know we had conversations afterwards. He ended up getting clean, and he ended up changing his life. And it's so crazy, just the metamorphosis that someone does, right? From his head being shaved, to the clothes that he was wearing, to change the way he dressed, change the way he wore his hair. He ended up going to school. He ended up becoming an electrician, just making really good money. And we got to share that. So we not only got to share all of the horrible life, but we got to share this amazing life. And I got to watch him grow and become, you know, actually become a man, right? To the point where he told me, "Mom, I'm good. I'm a grown up now. I'm a man. You don't need to do anything for me anymore." And you know, we had to have those conversations. We also got to talk about recovery and all of our experiences and doing steps. And you know, actually, just somebody called me and told me about a letter that he wrote apologizing and realizing everything that he did, and just this huge change that he made in his life. So that's the other part of sometimes we get to take people with us, you know, and change their lives also. And he passed away on December of last year, and he would have had 4 years clean. December 26th, he was hit by a car on his motorcycle. So he was clean when he passed, and I really like to share that he was clean when he passed. And you know, he lived his best life. He did everything he wanted to do, was supposed to do. He lived fast and furious even while he was clean. He figured out how, you know, that we didn't need to use to make our lives exciting. And you know, we knew the possibilities of, you know, that could happen. You know, I'm just so grateful that I got to have him in my life, and I carry that all the time. And you know, I get to also show up for other people that are having those same experiences. You know, I'm not saying that it's easy and that I don't miss him and I don't mourn him, because I do. But I also know that this is what he would want me to do. He would want me to keep going. He would want me to keep being the best person that I can be and keep living the same life that I'm living. And there's, you know, this time with him, there was no, I did for one moment think about using when I first got the call. That was the first thought when the coroner called me. And you know, it's that same thing that I knew what I was supposed to do. I've been in the program for so long now that, you know, I go to dinner with people and I know so many people, and I have those connections that we have a text message group, right? I just had to do one text. 20 minutes later, I had at least 15 people at my house. And I had at least those 15 people, if not more, at my house for a couple weeks, you know, and helped me get through it, helped me walk through it. And we went to meetings and we did all of those things that we were supposed to do. And I'm so grateful, you know, I'm so grateful for being able to figure this out. And I absolutely know that I am 100% blessed. And, you know, that's one of the things that we talk about is why me, right? why do I get to get this? Because we see so many people come into the rooms that don't make it, or people that we know, our loved ones that don't make it. And, you know, why do I get to have this? And I don't know. And I don't keep trying to figure that part out anymore. I don't have that guilt around it. I think that now I understand, like, after, because of everything that I've been through, I understand that I am here for a purpose to help so many other people, you know, get to the other side of this and to figure it out. And, you know, one of the things that I'm so grateful for is, like, Empower Recovery Homes. You know, I have done some other work as a peer coach, and then I was a mentor for Juvenile DLC. And how blessed that I am to be able to do, like, what I am so good at, and, like, what comes naturally to me is just help people and, like, talk about recovery all the time. And that's what I do for work, right? And I get paid to do that, and I get paid to help people all the time. And, like, that's such a huge blessing that I get every day. And, like, our job is hard and it's exhausting, but I don't think I would have it any other way than to be exhausted and do what I'm doing and still be on the streets, right? And I kind of joke about that I'm still on the streets all the time. And I am, you know, dealing something different, right? Mm-hmm. I'm putting something else out there, and I am trying to get people to be motivated to do something different. And I'm so huge about leveling up. Like, let's level up, right? Because everyone can do it. I don't care where you're at, what you're doing. This has been just an amazing life, and I know how fortunate I am to have this second chance at life. And I shouldn't say that. I try not to take it for granted, because, you know, we still all have our days that we wake up without that gratitude. But I'm, like, always solution based and, like, how can we make this better? And, you know, there's always going to be a problem, right? It doesn't matter what we go through. Like, that's some of the things that we learn, is, like, life isn't easy, and it's not supposed to be easy, right? If it was easy, everybody would be doing the most. And I have to work hard at it, and I have to, you know, I owe it to myself to work hard at it. I just have so much gratitude for my life and the changes that I've done. And, you know, I tell people all the time, if you're struggling, just try it. Like, however you get there, I found it through Narcotics Anonymous. I didn't have to do a treatment center. I didn't have to do, I did go to detox. But, you know, there are so many avenues anymore. I think when I first got clean, I don't think there were as many avenues. At least I wasn't aware of them. But there are so many out there now, and I'm truly grateful that I get to be a part of that, and you're, like, putting it out there for people. So if you're struggling, just connect with someone, right? Go to a meeting, get the numbers, get a sponsor. And if you can't do that, just do it imperfectly. You know, that's one thing about me, is I am so okay being perfectly imperfect today. And I am so okay with who I am, 100% who I am. I am so good with whether somebody likes me or they don't like me. Whether they get me, whether they don't get me. And what a gift to, like, be able to just be 100% authentically me. And, you know, some people love me and some people hate me. It's like one spectrum or the other. And either way, I'm good with that, right? And one of the things that I know about me is like, I don't get so hung up on, I don't know, I just don't have, things just don't bother me the way that they used to, you know? And like the insecurities are just not there anymore. And I'm a huge advocate for women. I don't know if most people that know me know that. And you know, that's one of the things is like, I am exactly in the perfect place right now because everything that I stand for and everything that I do, people utilize all of my strengths right now. So all I know that I've done is what they've told me to do is just continue to do the next right thing, right? There's like always a choice in front of me and do the next right thing, which has taken me finally to where I am today. And like, I just, everything just keeps falling into place. And I remember that I used to hear people saying that and I used to always be like, wow, when is it my turn? When's it my turn? You know, but I think I had to finally get there. I had to finally like just let go, right? They say let go and let God. Let go and let God and like just let it happen the way it's supposed to happen and let God steer me in the way that I'm supposed to be in the direction that I'm supposed to go in. And as long as I keep doing that, that everything is just going to keep falling into place because that's really what has been happening. And I think that's all I have.
1: Man.
2: Thank you.
1: So much. There were so many things I heard in your story, Rachel. But what really just stands out to me is the gratitude. I mean, gratitude is just something that just exudes from you. And man, if we all could have more gratitude, what a difference in the world we would see. Yeah.
2: What's your title at Empower?
0: VP of Operations.
2: Vice President of Operations at Empower Recovery
0: Yes.
2: Homes. That's awesome.
0: I know. That's crazy, right?
2: That's what yeah.
0: I say that every day when people are like calling me and it's so crazy because I'm just like helping people still, right? I'm helping everybody that works for us. That's what I get to do now. I get to help them help our clients.
1: Mm-hmm.
2: Mm-hmm. Well, I am so thankful that you came in here to share. You said it all, even the stuff that I would ask you a question like, what would you've already said everything. You mm-hmm. you hit all the bases. That's the grand slam.
0: Okay. Mic drop.
2: No. For real. Can people reach you at Empower Recovery Homes if somebody wants to contact
0: Absolutely.
2: You?
0: Absolutely. Yeah? Yes.
2: And what's the number there?
0: You're going to put me on the spot.
2: Of course I'm putting you on the spot. But we have somebody in the corner pulling that up for you because, you know, that's how we do things around here. I wouldn't just leave you hanging.
0: Okay. Good thing I'm not giving them my personal phone number because that's usually what I do.
1: That has been done by accident around here before.
2: We do that around here. Mile High, I want to remind you that if you want to be a guest here on Sharing Our Stories, you can do that by as simply as texting us here in the studio, 303-750-1071. Leave a text there. We're also on Facebook. 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And if you tuned in maybe halfway through this program and you said, I want to go back to the beginning and hear Rachel from the beginning, this program is at flowdenver.com. 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And you can also listen to all of our previous guests that have been here. And Rachel is one of a few people we've had come through from Empower Recovery Homes, and we're really grateful for their support here on Sharing Our Stories. Rachel, that number, if folks wanted to reach you.
0: My assistant is failing here.
1: Something's happening over here.
2: Hold on, because
3: my service went out.
2: How did service go down, bro? I don't know.
1: It's like a bright white screen. No, no, it's ready to do a system update or something at the worst time.
2: Mm-hmm.
1: Yep.
2: Well, I have it right here. Empower Recovery Homes.
0: Oh, perfect.
2: The number is 720-779-1359. That's 720-779-1359. 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Thank you for being
0: our guest.
2: Thank you so, so much. Mahi, this is Sharing Our Stories. We will be back next Sunday right here at 9 o'clock. 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
1: 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But there is one man.

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0: think you why not start, ayy. 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
2: Yeah, yeah.

father. 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

0: later when we get there. 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

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No more pop songs, I own my masters and own my catalogs. Nothing's changed, dog. I know where I came from, not the same one, and I ain't playing no games. Yeah, I.

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1: Muhammad is still in his tomb, and Joseph Smith is still in his tomb, and Buddha is still in his tomb, and Confucius is still in his tomb, but there is one man who was not found in the tomb. 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

I need a moment of silence. 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

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Praying that you get what you desire, but you don't pray to no Messiah.

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1: 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Yeah.
2: 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Hall of Fame on my mind. 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

step in the building, Bible on me. 1, 2, 3, you know we be. Just like Moses spit in the sea, we walk in the church, I ain't paying the fee. I make time for God, he make time for me. Matthew 18:20, you said when we come in your name, we coming in.

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1: Muhammad is still in his tomb, and Joseph Smith is still in his tomb, and Buddha is still in his tomb, and Confucius is still in his tomb. But there is one man who was not found in the tomb. I've been there.

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1: Yes, yes, yes. God's my strength. Happy Monday. Good morning, everybody. Good morning. I know somebody woke up this morning on a Monday, and instead of saying yes, they were like, no, it's Monday. No. But man, it's going to be such a good day. I'm so glad you are here this morning. Thank you for starting off the day with some Jesus. Thank you for joining me. And man, like, you know, the best way to start the day is always just to take a moment to pause and pray. So let's do that. Lord, thank you. Thank you for all the ways that you got somebody up this morning and brought them to this moment right here where we can pray and tell you, thank you, Lord. And some of us woke up saying, no, I don't want to be up today. I won't be back in bed. But rejuvenate them. Give them that boost. Show them this morning why it's so good to be up and ready on a Monday. Why it's so good to get your day started the way that we do, with some praise. So, Lord, thank you for all that you do in our lives, the way that you love us and just carry us and walk with us. Because, Lord, when we do it with you, when we wake up and begin our days with you, it's just a better way to start the day. And we thank you, Lord. Thank you for opening our eyes, not only for the day, but to how life can be when we do it with you. In Jesus' name we pray. Amen.

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1: Muhammad is still in his tomb, and Joseph Smith is still in his tomb, and Buddha is still in his tomb, and Confucius is still in his tomb. But there is one man who was not found in the tomb. I've been

0: So. Hovey, Alex, Gene, it was such a good time to see Hovey this past week, and Hovey, Indy Tribe, and Keon Boone. And the next time there is a Christian hip hop show in the city, you gotta come. All right. Just trust me when I say you will leave so fulfilled. Your feet will hurt because we bounce so hard, and you will leave with your heart full of love because, it was such a good time. I got the opportunity to walk the line and just ask people, like, where are you from? Why you love Jesus? And, I talked to like over 50 people, before I was like, okay, I have other things I have to do. We got to play some music. But here, I want to share a couple of with you.
1: I'm Elijah, and I'm from Simla, and I love Jesus because he saved our souls.
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3: Well, I'm Marshall, I live in Springs, and I love Jesus because he's given me so many opportunities to just spread his word. Bring people closer to him, and just, it's amazing to have that relationship with him and spread it to people that I love.
4: Hi, my name is Denise. I'm from the San Luis Valley, and I love Jesus because he's the creator of all.
5: My name's Jeremy. I'm from Thornton, Colorado. I love Jesus because he's someone I could look up to every day. He doesn't judge. He brings me peace, relieves my stress, and every day it's available to me every day I wake up.
0: We're on Colfax, so you heard a big bus go by. That's right. Oh, mile high. I'm so glad you're here this morning.

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1: Does anybody have an HOA where they live? Because if you have an HOA, you know, everybody that has an HOA is like, I don't like my HOA. It's just an extra payment to go along with all the things that we pay for. And the HOA will come and dictate what you do around your house and what you can or can't do. And sometimes they will penalize you. And you will be like, but there's a homeowner. She's going viral because the HOA in her neighborhood, in her where she lives, was charging her $45 every month for a bush outside her house that was dying. It was dying, and she tried to work on the bush, and the bush just would not come back. And yet, constantly, she's getting a $45 penalty each month. So she came up with a solution for the dead bush. She spray painted it green. That's right. She took some spray paint and she said, psh. Y'all said it wasn't green. It's green now. There's no news on whether or not the HOA is still penalizing her, but she's got 7 million views on TikTok. That's right. Go, girl.

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Good morning. Tell somebody good morning. Here's why you tell somebody good morning. 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So God is in this morning.

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0: That's Levi Todd from Aurora, Colorado. It's duh. You know, I stopped saying duh to people because I thought it was kind of like insulting. So that left my vocabulary. But thanks to Levi, I think I'm going to bring it back. Absolutely. Because Levi got me going like, man, don't you know God is so good? Come on now, duh. Come on, Levi. Mile High. So I was just reading, more students going back to school this week. And I was reading that the average parent spends $752 per kid to start off the school year again. Whoa. And I met my guy Luciano this weekend and he's got six kids. I'm like, Luciano, come on, brother. but for real, that gets you going. When you look at that school supply list, you're like, what's on this list? Scissors. Didn't we buy you scissors last year? We bought you scissors last year. Where are the scissors? Go find last year's scissors.
1: 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What'd he say?

0: 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That's a fact.
1: 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As long as I'm breathing.

Colby kind of price. Oh, man. If you're a parent who has a kindergartner this year, it's their first year going to school. They're going to kindergarten. Oh, I know you're excited for them, right? You're about to drop them off at school and be like, you're going to have the best day ever. Yes. 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Enjoy it. And then you're going to get in the car and start bawling like, oh, my baby's growing up. And shout out to all our kids going back to school. And shout out to all my parents. This is

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1: Just in case my car goes off the highway, or the plane that I get on decides that it's my last day, I want you to know

millions of us just like you, like you, like you. And I'm just like you. Not everything's perfect. Not everything is just, you know, not everything is puppy dogs and rainbows. Sometimes the hard things are happening while the good things are happening. So I just want to send some love your way this morning. Positive thought of the day today. You can have a lot going on and still have a good day. Like, you can be dealing with something really hard in life and still laugh today, okay? You can be waiting on an answer that you need and still enjoy lunch with your friend. You can have responsibilities that are just weighing you down and still notice something beautiful. You can have lots of questions about where is my life going and still trust in God. Remember, you can have a lot going on and still have a good day.

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Holy Spirit, speak through me. You know, say it with me. I got that joy, joy, joy down in my heart. You could be like, Slim, that is so cheesy. It is. It, sometimes it is. But it's true. You got that. You got joy in you. You just lock it up in a little box sometimes, throw away the key and be like, I ain't feeling it today. Man, unlock that box. Unlock it. Let the joy out. All right. Let it out. Let it out. This weekend, I found the reason I found joy. I found $20 in a pocket. For one, I never carry cash. So when I find $20, I'm like, this miracle money, because I don't never have cash. So I was like, first of all, I was just like, woohoo. And then not only that, that $20, that's a bonus $20. It's completely different than regular money because it surprised me. So I get to do whatever I want with it. It's bonus money.

Now, shout out to my single people today. I'm always talking about parents and couples and so on, but for the longest time in my life, I was single. Like, I just got engaged this past New Year's. But for the longest time in my life, it was just doing it all on my own. Had relationships, but they always seemed to crumble apart. And my fault on most of it. No lie. But they fell apart, I think, because it wasn't what it was supposed to be. This is where I'm at now is where it's supposed to be. And to my single people, being single does not mean like you're just you sitting in life's waiting room until somebody picks your number. Nah. Man, I met this past weekend at the Holvey show. I met a woman named Jackie. She was at the show by herself. She was like, man, I came to do it. I'm not going to miss it. And I think that, you know, if you're single, be like that. Be like Jackie. Take yourself somewhere. Take yourself to a movie, a breakfast, a hike, a concert, whatever it is. Man, take yourself out. You don't need a plus one to enjoy your life. That is not a requirement to enjoy your life. It is not a standard that needs to be set to enjoy your life. God has got you. Go out there and do things. Live. Go live.

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we just keep it light like sunlight, like look. They want a bottle service and a VIP. I'm trying to take you way up out of here. I'm trying to put you on to something different. Go ahead and lead a lane for the real. She said the real, never say they real. I said the real, they could show you trust. 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

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Good morning, everybody. Good morning. Needed a couple of those real quick. What's something in Denver that you have stopped appreciating because you live here? Every day I look out this window here at the studio and I see the mountains. And I take them in every day. I get upset when we're like, can't see them because of smoke or clouds and so on. But I know they're there. There's a song that says, it's a Christian song that says, I know people are praying because the mountains move. Every time I see the mountains move, somebody prayed. And I look at the mountains and I love them. I appreciate these mountains that we have here. But what's something that you stopped appreciating because you live here? Is it Red Rocks? Is it the mountains? Is it this good weather that we get? Is it the parks, the sunsets, the sunrises? Maybe you need to go out there and experience Denver like a tourist again. Now, I know it's Monday. You're like, I don't got time to do that today. Just look around. Just look around with what you're doing. Take a moment to take it in and appreciate where we're at. Because it's a beautiful place. Whoa.

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0: Yes, yes, yes.
1: You know, Broncos won their season opener on Friday. Preseason opener on Friday, 27-7. 27-7. But, man, anybody have that, like, that one family member, that one friend? We won that one game, and they were like, we're going to the Super Bowl! Calm down, folks. Calm down. It's just preseason. But hopefully, you know, we are. Yeah. Futuristic right now. 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

Denver schools are banning cell phones in the classroom this year. I know that there are parents out there who are like, yes, that's awesome. And there's also parents who are like, I need to reach my child. And I get both views. Absolutely. You know, but I wish I could be a fly on the wall in these classrooms when it starts to happen, because, you know, there's going to be some hilarious moments that occur. You know, there's going to be a kid who pulls out their phone and they're going to be like looking at it, and teacher's going to be like, you, Bobby, put your phone away. No phones in the classroom. And he's going to be like, I was just checking the time. The teacher's going to be like, there is a clock on the wall.

0: 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Let's go.
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0: later when we get there. 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Only reason you alive because the prayers of your mother. If you let her make her cry, then you can really say you love her. Bro, the devil is a lie, and I don't want to see you suffer. Keep on playing God, and he gon' mess around and pull your covers. Only one way up to heaven, there would never be another. If I said it, then I'm in it. I don't stutter when I utter. I'm a lock.
1: Locked in this morning, EGR and Lecrae on Flow 107.1. I got a new laptop for work and for side work. I got my work laptop, and then I got a side work laptop. And the side work laptop, I put a new password on it, and I suddenly couldn't remember what the password was yesterday. I was like, wow, how do I open this computer? And then it hit me. I was like, this is just God's way of saying, it's Sunday, you don't have to do no work today. That's the password will come to you when it's time to do work. And then the password popped in my head, and I was like, God, why you do that to me? I was happy. Just, I wasn't going to do nothing. I wish I was making this up. These are factual stories that I tell you. I got no time to make things up. God, why are you making me work? Come on. Yeah, Lord.

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1: 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But there is one man who was not found in the tomb. I've been there.

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Jesus, as trendsetter since 1K few, young Dro. He's not young Dro no more. He just Dro. Dro. But if I say young Dro, then you might put it together and be like, I know who young Dro is. We've got a lot of artists here that you might have grown up with that are jumping on tracks with Christian hip hop artists to show their love of the Lord. And every time it happens, I get real excited, because to me, it's just another sign that we all are finding our way to love on God like God loves on us. Enemy.

0: I put God first.
1: I put God first. God first. God first. Hold on. You know, our Broncos played on Friday, first preseason game, and they won 27-7. Thank you, kids. Thank you. Thank you. Thank you. You're supposed to be in school. So with that, I want to just say, you know, football is funny, man. Football is funny. This football happens like this. A bunch of grown adults, we will hug a complete stranger because somebody carried a ball across a little painted line. That's right. I love it for us.

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1: Last time in the church was the Churchill Downs. Tatted verse, but the pen washed out. Praying that you get some new designer, but you don't pray to your designer. 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Praying that you get what you desire, but you don't pray to no Messiah.

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Tatted verse, but the pen washed out. Praying that you get some new designer, but you don't pray to your designer. 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

0: 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Praying that you get some new designer, but you don't pray to your designer.
1: Kid friendly, dad requested, mom approved. And let's not forget about the dog. It's Denver's positive hip hop, the new Flow 107.1.

and things that make you smile. You can laugh and go vroom vroom, because I do. 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I find the funny moments, the happy moments. 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That's for real. But vroom vroom. All right, I'm done. Mile High, positive thought of the day today. You can have a lot going on and still have a good day. What I'm saying is, like I just said, you know, not everything is something to laugh at, but you can have like a deadline that's hanging over you, that's stressing you out, and you can still laugh with your coworkers. Straight up. Money can be a little tight, like making ends meet can be a little tight. And dinner tonight can still taste so good. Your kids can be driving you up the wall and still do something 5 minutes later that makes your whole day. Something could have gone wrong this morning at 8:30. And it doesn't have to handle the rest of the day. It doesn't have to be what messes up the whole day. It doesn't have to take ownership of the other 15 hours in this day. Not at all. So having joy in your day, that doesn't mean that you're ignoring what's wrong. You can say this is hard and God is still good. As long as I'm breathing.

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I got the woo-woos again, sorry. 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Sing. You're allowed to enjoy being alive. Turn it up. It's Flowing on 7-1. I want you to tell somebody that we're here. Share it with a friend. Tell them, I don't know if you know, but check this out.

0: You're right inside and it paid off. 1K a few.
1: I just, I've got so much on my mind, so much to share with you. And sometimes I don't even know how to let it out. Sometimes it's hard to come up with the words. 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I'm like, oh man, somebody gonna turn me off because they don't like how I speak or what I say. 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He's in Monday too. 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
1: Singing praise from the rooftop this morning. Turned up. I'm glad you are here, man. Turn up the Jesus. It's Slim with you here on Flow 107.1. And as much as I wish I could be here with you all day, my time is done. And it goes by way too quickly. Because, man, I'll tell you, man, I have a blast with you each morning. I have a blast listening to this music and just feeling God start our day up, man. It's like revving the engine, like, rum, rum, rum, rum, rum, let's go. So thanks for being a part of it with me. I'll see you back here tomorrow. I really hope you come and join, whether it's for 5 minutes or you say, man, I've turned up all day. Man, come join. Come join. As I get out of here, can we gather up and pray? God, thank you on this Monday. Thank you for being here with us. Thank you for getting us up. Thank you for the weekend. Thank you for the rest. Some of us didn't get to rest this weekend, Lord. Some of us, it was still just work, work, work, work, work. So if you can just walk and carry us, help boost our energy this morning, help pick us up a little bit, man, some of us would love that. Some of us, though, we're just walking on clouds. We're just so excited to be in this day, to accompany that, us as well, wherever we may be and how we feel today. Whether we feel like we're screaming from down low, Lord, Lord, see me. Or we're praising from up high, Lord, I see you. Thank you. Thank you, Lord, for being in our day. Thank you for loving us like you do. We don't always love ourselves right, but you just love us when we can't love ourselves. So thank you, Lord. As we go into this day, just walk with us. Or can I say, Lord, can we walk with you? Yeah, can we walk with you? In Jesus' name we pray, amen.

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0: you doing? 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Hey, what you doing? 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I'm just chilling with my God.
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Step in the building, Bible on me. 1, 2, 3, you know we deep. 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We walk in the church, I ain't paying the fee. I make time for God, he make time for me. Matthew 18:20, you said when we come in your name, we coming in.

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9: Muhammad is still in his tomb, and Joseph Smith is still in his tomb, and Buddha is still in his tomb, and Confucius is still in his tomb. But there is one man who was not found in the tomb. I've been

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Keep on playing God, and he gon' mess around and pull your covers. Only one way up to heaven, there would never be another. 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

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Only

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Tyrone Crawford, ignore them. Denver's Positive Hip Hop, the new flow 107.1. Don't ignore this, though. We are so excited you are here. Got us tuned in and turned up. Tell everybody about the new flow 107.1 and what God is doing in the Mile High City. Hope you're having a great afternoon. Matter of fact, my next message for you is...

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Linnell Grant, Shake Loose, Denver's Positive Hip Hop, the new Flow 107.1. Big shout out to everybody who went to the Hobie concert over the weekend. Keon Boone, Indie Tribe, smashed it. Hey, this is crazy. Their bus broke down. They were stuck in Kansas City, and they barely made it in time. God's timing, though, right? And even though the devil was attacking, they still got there, killed it, had an amazing show. Hovi ended his show with this song right here. 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The videos are up. Man, this is so powerful. And the way it ended, man, you would think he was going to end with a different song, like one of his top songs. This song is still a top song, but it's a little older. And I'm telling you, man, everybody was praising Jesus, hands in the air like they just don't care. Some people on their knees. It was truly, truly a sight to see.

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1: I'm Gordon God First, Denver's positive hip hop, the new flow 107.1. Hey, shout out to everybody who's gone back to school so far, which is pretty much everybody except for Denver Public Schools. Come on. Hey, they don't go back until August 24th. 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But shout out to those who have gone to school, and a bigger shout out to those who are

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KB for King and Country, thank God you said yes. I always echo those words because I'm so glad you are here. And hey, happy Monday to you. New week, new opportunities, same faithful God, you already know. And listen, if you're feeling alone or maybe you stepped away for a minute and now you're coming back, you're like, yo, Lord, I need you now more than ever. 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Okay.

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They want a bottle service in a VIP. 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

0: Palmer, Denver's positive hip-hop, the new flow 107.1. Tony V holding it down. Another hour of sharing and celebrating God's love at 303-750-1071. Holler at your boy. Call me, text me. Let me know who you are so I can shout you out and let you know that we got some Tarian. God is for me. Holy Survival. That concert was still amazing. I still can't get over it. I'm still hyped up. Levi Todd, Wretch Like Me, and we kick it off right now. No Big Deal in KB. Here's Revival.
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Yes, he is. God is for you, Denver's positive hip hop, the new flow 107.1. That's Terry and on your radio. I'm your boy, Tony V. And listen, I want you to take a moment. I just want you to breathe, all right? And let the words speak to your heart. Let God's words speak to your heart. Let this next song speak to your heart. And thank you. We are so grateful that you were listening to the new flow 107.1.

0: Get back to 2023 with NF and Happy, Denver's Positive Hip Hop, your new Flow 107.1. Tony V holding it down. All right, so I don't know where you were at a couple of days ago when we got hit with torrential rains, and we needed it, right? Thunderstorms everywhere. And yes, thank you, Lord, for the moisture. Come on. For real, though. But if you were on Federal and Evans, man, the entire King Supers parking lot in that area was flooded. Like, you literally had to swim to get your eggs and milk. Am I lying? Come on. If you're in that area, I know a lot of places got hail, damaging hail. Some trees got uprooted. I'm saying, right. We don't want that part, Lord. We just want the water, okay? Can we just get the water? Can you fill up the reservoirs, please? And can you make it so I don't have to swim to get my eggs and bread? Thank you, Jesus. Thank you, Jesus. But thank you for the moisture, fam.
1: Yeah.

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I promise you, if you follow him, give him your time, fam. He is going to show you the way. You give us a few minutes, and we're going to lead you to him so he can show you the way. 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

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I'm trying to learn to keep the main thing. I want to keep the pace, but I might fall off. I don't want to do replacements. Same ones that I came with, that's what I want. When everything's changing.

vibing state. Denver's positive hip hop, the new flow 107.1. Your boy Tony B. Got to give a big shout out to my dude Slim, man. He's been killing it with sharing our stories on Sunday nights at 9 p.m. And man, this show is amazing. It's just a story of stories of addiction and recovery that we share every weekend with you. And I just want to give special shout outs to Mark Starcevic. Big shout out to CJ Bovian, Tori Taren. These are guests that have been on over the last couple of months. CJ Bovian. Shout out to Destiny Danikowski and John Featherstone on a couple weeks. Man, I'm telling you, these are truly amazing. And it just basically says wherever you're at in life, how deep or how dark your life is and the things that you go through, that Jesus is always there. The light is always at the end of the tunnel, and you can change, and he's going to help you change, and you will get to that place again where you're able to tell your story and have a testimony. So sharing our stories with Slim every Sunday night, 9 p.m. Slim, you got to play the John Featherstone again. That one was truly amazing. Make sure, and they're all great. We got to hear them all again. Slim, you go on vacation and just play them all over and so we can just hear them all again, all right? Sharing our stories on the new Flow 107.1 Sunday nights. Man, God is so good, and he is performing.

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9: We'll sing your name from the rooftop. We'll bring you praise and we won't stop. It's not for us, it's for your heart.

OV concert high over the weekend. Saturday night was lit. Got me energized, probably for the rest of the year, fam. Come on, that's he. Every time he comes to the Mind City, it is true fire. Made my Monday a whole lot better. Got me seeking new opportunities, new week. Same faithful God. I want you to be in that same space, fam. 303-750-1071. It's about to be 5 o'clock in the Mile High City. Monday about to be a wrap, yo. Those are things to be excited about, right? Because we don't like Mondays. We just despise them. But God is good and God is faithful every day, right? Trip Lee at the Cross coming up. Also going to check out Bianca Silver and Lindy Vision. And we kick it off right now. 1K Few, what up, RG Ty Brazel? Ain't he?

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1: What you thought this was, Creed? Nah, that's a real fight, baby. Yeah, you better put them up. What they say?

and their annual Madden simulation. All my football fans, all my Bronco fans, this is for you. The Broncos are headed to the Super Bowl, according to Madden 27. Yes, they'll be facing the Dallas Cowboys. Boo. Dallas predicted to win, though. I think that's where Madden got it wrong, okay? They say it's 31-14, but they got it wrong. Boo. Go Broncos. Come on. But check this out. Broncos quarterback Bo Nix is named league MVP with over 5,000 yards and 41 touchdowns. All right, Madden,

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1: Muhammad is still in his tomb, and Joseph Smith is still in his tomb, and Buddha is still in his tomb, and Confucius is still in his tomb. But there is one man who was not.

0: you doing? I'm just chilling with my brothers. Hey, what you doing? 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Hey, what you doing? 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Hey, what you doing? I'm just chilling with my
1: Curtis Hoppy, Bizzle, Derek Ryan. What you doing? Denver's Positive Hip Hop, the New Flow 107.1. Big shout out to my dude, Blue Hookalo. Saturday night, dude was helping us out with the New Flow 107.1 concert, and he was wearing a Flow 107.1 t-shirt. And I know people were like, yo, where you get the gear, fam? And he was telling them, flowdenver.com, of course, right? The shop page right now. The merch store is open. We got hoodies, tees, hats, drinkware. We got cool gym shorts, white ones that say Flow 107.1. You want to see them? 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

0: Hold on, what'd he say? I'ma praise the Lord forever in a day. Gotta let the way maker make a way. And only time I'm getting played is when the people press play. That's a fact. Hold on, what'd he say? I'ma praise the Lord forever in a day. Gotta let the way maker make a way. And only time I'm getting played is when the people press play. That's a fact.
1: Tommy Zucco, what'd he say? Denver's Positive Hip Hop, the new Flow 107.1. Tony V holding the down with this edition, the Monday edition of I Don't Know Who Needs to Hear This Today. And this one's for all my people and the responsibilities, like showing up and, you know, when everything hits you and you just want to walk away, right? Shout out to all my people who continue to endure. Yes. Come on, fam. And shout out to people who just want to walk away, right? You ever sit at work and you're completely overwhelmed? Emails piling up, deadlines coming from every direction, people needing something from you every 5 minutes, and you're just sitting there thinking, man, I can't do this anymore. I'm done. I know you do, because I do too. And I see you on social media. I see a lot of people that are just done. And then you think about home, the kids, the groceries, the rent, the mortgage. Yeah, people depending on you. Wipe your face, fam. Take a breath. Say a quick prayer and then keep going. That's what you have to do, okay? Come at me, all you who are weary and burdened, and I will give you rest. Matthew 11:28, all right? Now listen, being overwhelmed doesn't mean you're weak, because we all go through this. And needing a moment doesn't mean you're quitting. Sometimes strength looks like stepping away for 5 minutes, getting yourself together, asking God for strength, and handling the next thing instead of trying to solve everything at once. And if work has become unhealthy, asking for help or making a plan for something better isn't a failure either. Okay? But today, I want you to handle what you can. Give God what you can't. And then go home knowing that you showed up for the people that you love. Ooh, come on. That's responsibility. That's perseverance. And that's real life. Listen, fam, I know somebody needed to hear this today, and I hope it was you. Keep going. Keep pushing. We're here. We're praying. And God.

It's like, what guy y'all wanna hit up? You know I got my feet up. Ratchet, I was in them clubs and talking trashy, thrashy. Running through them bins and don't you ask it, flashing. Running out them stores and popping tags, maggot. Pretty girl and thumbing through your tag.

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1: 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Mm-hmm.

Levi Todd and Duh, Denver's Positive Hip Hop, the new Flow 107.1. Wait, it's how you say it, right? Duh. What's good, your boy Tony V? It's about to be 6 o'clock in the Mahi City. One more hour to go to get Monday out of the way. 303-750-1071. Duh. We're going to check out Breno's new one, Like This. Also got EGR, Man in the Making, one of my favorite songs, one of my all-time favorite songs on the radio. And we kick it off right now. Stephen Malcolm, KB for King and Country. Keep saying yes, fam. Jesus is alive, and he's got you. Yesterday.